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0: Barb writes, Gary, my husband got a 0 for physical touch on your online quiz, and I scored high. How do I deal with it?
1: He must learn how to reach out to you and give you the kind of touches that communicate love to you, just as you must learn to speak his love language, whatever it is, if it's words of affirmation or quality time or one of the other love languages. And it will be just as difficult for him as it is for you. But if you both understand how important this is, that this is what's going to make the other person feel loved, he can learn to speak the language physical touch. I deal with this thoroughly in the book, so if you haven't read the book and only taken the quiz, let me encourage both of you to read the book, and you might get him the men's edition, because I give the guys several additional ideas on how to speak all of these languages.
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0: There are a lot of messed up circumstances and people in this world, but always remember who the real enemy is. Hey, this is Debbie Griffith. Ephesians 6 tells us we don't fight against flesh and blood, but against the evil forces in the spiritual realm. Of course, the enemy uses people and circumstances to get to us. His main goal for us is to abandon our relationship and trust in God. But listen to 1 John 4:4. Greater is God who is in you than the enemy of this world. Spiritual warfare is our battle with the world, our flesh, and the devil. And by the Holy Spirit, we have all we need to do battle, plus the knowledge of hope that God has already won the battle. So much of what happens to us and others is not good, but God is good, and He is a redeemer of all things. The enemy won't leave you alone, because wherever God is working, so is Satan, but you don't have to let him bother you. Thank God, praise Him, and receive His strength every day. 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

0: My daughter just joined a new Christian club in her high school.
1: From Keys for Kids Ministries, here's Greg Yoder with a Keys for Kids Parent Minute.
0: Ever since the death of Charlie Kirk, there's been an amazing growth in Christian clubs in high school and college campuses. Students are gathering in groups to read the Word, pray together, and to reach their peers. One ministry says these aren't social clubs, they're mission fields. Why? Kids are searching for hope. Parents, let's encourage our kids to join or start a club. Hebrews 10:24-25 says, "And let us consider how we may spur one another on toward love and good deeds, not giving up meeting together." When Christ is the reason for our kids to gather, it strengthens their faith, sharpens or forms their mission, and they have belonging. It's literally taking the gospel into the world.
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0: Hearing from God in our quiet time is an important part of making good decisions. 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But God also speaks to our hearts through the still, quiet voice of the Holy Spirit. If what you hear lines up with the Scripture, jot down your thoughts and try to get godly counsel from a mature Christian on this decision. If what you heard is from the Lord, it will be confirmed over time. When you pray, remember to praise God, thank Him, and listen to His voice.
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0: Ever been tempted to change your personality to be liked by someone? How did it work out for you? I'm Lena Ebujamra, and this is Today's Single Christian. True story. Someone once told me that I'd have better luck in dating if I said I was a nurse instead of a doctor. I was mildly tempted to do it. See, we're all tempted to be someone we're not in order to be liked. We're great pretenders, and it's dangerous, especially when it comes to dating. Imagine waking up next to someone you thought was a neat freak, only to find out they're a perfect mess. The truth always comes out. In Jeremiah 13:23, it says, "Can the Ethiopian change his skin or the leopard his spots?" The insinuation is that some things are fundamentally unchangeable without God. So instead of trying to change the things you can't change, why not focus on becoming the person God wants you to become? Others won't be able to help but like you. 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

0: This is Carter Conlon, reminding you today that the promise of God is freedom in Jesus Christ. However, sometimes we get discouraged when it doesn't happen instantly. You know, I battled with fear for 9 years and was delivered in 1 minute. But I can't say that everything else in my life went as fast as fear did. Some of the other things took a long time. There needs to be an embracing of God's word, a longing in the heart that says, this is what my life should be. An embracing of the promises that even though you haven't arrived where you ought to be, Paul the Apostle said, I'm leaving behind those things that need to be left behind, and I'm going to press forward to the high calling of God. You know, some things don't die very graciously, but the truth of the gospel is that in time, they do lose their hold and they do pass away. Embrace the word of God and continue to press forward. It's time to pray.
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0: I am Barry McGuire, reminding you that how often you share your faith is the barometer for your faith. I was interviewing Nick Wojcik on my podcast, and we were both laughing when I turned to the camera and said, okay, Nick has no arms and no legs, and he's full of joy. What's your excuse? What is it that's robbing you of your joy? There's a huge difference between happiness and joy. Happiness is circumstantial. You're often happy and unhappy at different times every day, depending on the latest thing that happened to you. It was a great meal. You lost the sale. Your team just won, or you just got a bad diagnosis. But joy, that's an entirely different animal because it's eternal and has nothing to do with your current situation. John 15:11 provides one of the greatest promises in the entire Bible. When you bear fruit, when you bear new Christians, his joy will remain with you and your joy will remain full. I mean, there's nothing that compares with living for God's purpose to seek and save the lost. That's real joy. If you need help sharing your faith, go to igniteamerica.com.
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0: Welcome to another edition of Brad Huddleston's TechWise. 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
1: The science is clear. Meeting people online can never truly satisfy your longing for relationship. God's Word instructs us to meet in the real world. Hebrews 10 verse 25 says, "And let us not give up meeting together, as some are in the habit of doing, but let us encourage one another, and all the more as you see the day approaching." While it might be tempting to justify that you are fulfilling this admonition of meeting together by gathering with others online, the Bible is clearly talking about assembling in a physical place. God wants us to draw strength from one another, and I believe now more than ever. While this admittedly can occur on a limited basis virtually, God's blessings can only be received when believers in Christ gather together. Take the laying on of hands, for example. Mark 16 verse 18 says, "They shall lay hands on the sick, and they shall recover." We should pray for healing for others regardless of how far we are from them, because prayer has no distance. But would you rather someone pray for you in a Facebook post or physically in a hospital room right there with you? I think I know the answer.
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Jesus, the only. Tiffany Hudson, Joy Worship, good morning. Rise and shine, going to be a marvelous day. I'm so glad you're listening.

0: Crankcase oil coursed my dad's veins. He repaired engines for a living. Dad loved machines. This is Max Lucado. God gave my dad a mechanical moron, a son who couldn't differentiate between a differential and a brake disc. Dad tried to teach me. I tried to learn. Honestly, I did. Machines anesthetized me. But books fascinated me. What does a mechanic do with a son who loves books? He gives him a library card, buys him a few volumes for Christmas, places a lamp by his bed so he can read at night, pays tuition so his son can study college literature in high school. My dad did that. You know what he didn't do? Never once did he say, "Why can't you be a mechanic like your dad and granddad?" Study your children while you can. The greatest gift you can give your child is not your riches, but revealing to them their own.
1: 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He is everything that you need. Joy Worship.

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1: 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I love that. The perfect love of Jesus. 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There is nothing that can separate you from this beautiful love of Jesus.

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Oh, God, my family needs you. I need you. Would you breathe on it? Every time Tornwell sings that, it becomes a prayer, you know? How we need him, don't we? I am so glad that you're listening this morning to Joy Worship. I hope the songs just get you focused on what's really important and remind you who you are and whose you are.

Oh, I love that. Revelation song. Joy worship. Revelation is the free act of God in which by He graciously condescends to display and reveal His character, nature, and will to mankind. Erwin Lutzer shares that insight.

0: She was shameless and nameless. This is Moving Moments. I'm Cindy Tang. At one point in my life, I had very little money to give to God. I gave some, but also gave my time by serving in the church. And Mark 12:41 says Jesus was watching. See, one time Jesus observed people putting money into the treasury at the temple in Jerusalem. A lot of rich people gave out of their abundance, but the poor widow, she slipped in two small copper coins. Jesus said she gave more than all the rich people because they gave out of their surplus, but she gave out of her poverty. In other words, from her heart. So today, do the same. Your giving may be financial or through service, but whatever it is, Jesus is watching and hoping your giving comes from the heart. This is Moving Moments. Now it's your time to make a move.
1: 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Joy Worship.

music from Jesus Culture. God Send the Fire. Joy Worship. I'm Michelle. David Livingston, Dr. Livingston, I presume, was a missionary in Africa. He mapped out much of Africa for the missionaries that came after him, and there's some amazing stories. He said, faith does not operate in the realm of the possible. Hear this. Because we know the Bible says faith is a substance of things hoped for, the evidence of things unseen. And Livingston writes, faith doesn't operate in the realm of the possible. There's no glory for God in that which is humanly possible. Faith begins where man's power ends. I think it's time to step out of the boat.

in by faith, the church will sing on Joy Worship. Well, a while back we had a gathering with our prayer volunteers, and I bought them this book from E.M. Bounds, The Power of Prayer. It's a little booklet. I keep it in my bathroom, actually, with nuggets, but I wanted to share some with you today. Faith determines our relationship with God, how we deal with Him and how we see Him as a Savior. Faith grabs hold of the truth in God's Word, and it energizes and is inspired by His holy faith. Coming out of Hebrews 11:1, which I shared earlier, faith is the confidence in what we hope for and the assurance about what we do not see. Come on. I talked about stepping out of the boat. God, increase our faith today. That's our heart's cry.

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Ah, worshiping together. It's beautiful. Joy worship. Exodus 14, 14. One of the scriptures on my wall right now. The Lord will fight for you. You need only be still. And then look at this one in 2 Chronicles 20, 17. You will not even need to fight. Take your position and stand still and watch the Lord's victory. He is with you. Don't be afraid or discouraged. Hold on to that.

Can't help but praise. I like that. Lizzie Morgan. Joy Worship. All right, we'll take a little time out and pray together. Just know we always have a friend here. I love that. You're welcome to reach out, call, or text us at 877-800-PRAY. 877-800-7729.

0: When you become a follower of Jesus Christ, you have to be ready to go all in. Billy Graham shares why.
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0: What exactly does that mean?
1: Every part of your body, your hands, your eyes, your ears, your feet, every part of your body is created by God for a purpose.
0: So what are we supposed to do?
1: You have to set your body apart for God's service and not use it for the gratification of sin's desires and lust. Your body is just as sacred as anything in the world, and it belongs to God. Let Him control those hands of yours and those eyes of yours and those ears of yours. Do you glorify God in your body? Are you a living sacrifice, holy and acceptable unto God?
0: We can tell you more about that.
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3: The true and faithful scribe, the stranger in the fire. He is everything that you need. Joy Worship.

that good. Love that. Chris Renzema with Ellie Holcomb. I'm Michelle. It's always an honor to spend time together with you. This is powerful. Paul Miller speaks words of wisdom. Learning to pray doesn't offer us a less busy life. It offers us a less busy heart. While praying will not check off items on your to-do list, it will quiet your heart as you do them. It will enable us to submit ourselves, our responsibilities, and our to-dos to the one for whom we do them. Isn't that good? There was a scientific study that proved as people prayed for someone, in their brain, it responded differently. Even if they didn't know they were praying, something changed inside that person. And I know as a fact, when I've walked through hard places and I've texted out, please pray, or when I'm getting ready to speak to a group and I'll text out my intercessors, please pray, I feel it inside, like it strengthens you. So important. In the midst of our busy lives, we can sometimes wonder whether we really have time to have that quiet time and be still. But I want to encourage you, it's the most important thing to do. You know, sometimes we go, all I can do is pray. Listen, that's the most you can do. Martin Luther once lamented in the busyness of his life. Then he exclaimed, I have so much to do, I shall have to spend the first 3 hours in prayer. Think about that. When I read about these revivalists, these men and women of faith, that's what they did. Everything they did was birthed out of that intimate place with the Lord. How beautiful is that? God, teach us to really pray, to pray until there's breakthrough. So, Father, I thank you. I thank you that we can talk with you and commune with you and be with you. What a privilege, what an honor that is. I love that we could be your sons and daughters. Holy Spirit, I'm asking that you would grow our faith. We need faith. I pray for that shalom peace of God that we were talking about earlier. Supernatural peace. We so need you. Freedom from addiction, hope, mercy, provision, breakthrough, physical healing for a sweet little one that needs a miracle. Thank you, Lord. Good test results. Courage as someone faces a procedure. Thank you, Lord, for cancer-free bodies. In the name of Jesus, Lord, for wisdom for nations, leaders. Oh, God, show up. We pray for the underground church and persecuted regions that you would strengthen, that you would protect. How we love you, how we need you, in Jesus' beautiful name. Amen.

the name above all names. So good. And we're singing about him and talking about him. And we just get to love him together this morning. I love the fact that God inhabits. He dwells in the praises of his sons and daughters. How good is that? So let's go after his heart today. Joy worship. When the

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I'm free. Elevation, rhythm, joy, worship. Hey, I'm Michelle. We all need good news. And this is a beautiful story. CBN talks about it. A 28-year-old Pensacola Navy vet has been miraculously raised from his deathbed after 10 days of prayer. Doctors had given up all hope for Ethan Presto's brain scans. They showed some terrible news, and plans had already been made for his funeral. We have witnessed a miracle. God obviously has more in store for Ethan. God raised him back to life. I love that story. Hold on to those promises. We need to share the answered prayers and the God stories. Let's keep each other encouraged.

From doctor's appointments and picking up the kids to just keeping the house functioning, he is with you. This is Joy Worship.

Ah, you're a good, good father, God, and you're perfect in all of your ways. I love the fact, first of all, that we can call him Father. Let that blow your mind. And that he loves you so much. He's perfect in all of his ways. He's so kind to us. Talk about the goodness of God. Tell people about your dad. Brag on your dad today. Let's do that. Joy worship.

0: I'm Season, and I'm a joy bringer. I spent most of my life on stage, and every time my mother was in the audience, she would not only wave at me, she would point to her mouth with a big toothy grin and say, "Smile!" Of course she wouldn't say it out loud, but she would just mime it and make sure that I saw her. It was ridiculous and yet totally endearing. Of course, in the moment, I was always a bit annoyed. First, "Mom, I can't wave back." And second, it's not appropriate to smile at this moment. She loved to watch her daughter on stage. And when she passed away, I was encouraged that she got upgraded to the best seat in the house and could wave and shout at me as much as she wanted. I read Proverbs 15:30 and am reminded of those times. A cheerful look brings joy to the heart. Good news makes for good health. Your smile carries a lot of power. Give that power away today. Your smile may just bring the healing that someone needs. I'm Season, and I'm a joy bringer.
1: 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He is everything that you need. Joy worship.

I am who you say I am. Hillsong Worship on Joy Worship. Faith rests its whole weight on God's Word. Faith is not an aimless act of the soul, but a looking to God and trusting in His promises. Faith is not believing just anything. It's believing God, resting in Him, and trusting in His Word. I love that. E.M. Bounds writes that.

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That's so powerful. I love that. Sons of Sunday. Joy worship. I hope you have a great day. Look for opportunities to be joy today. And this week is a pretty scary week for me, so I really appreciate your prayers as I'm stepping into some healing this week. And so, yeah, I just would covet your prayers. Have a wonderful day.

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CSCCYNs. It's worthy of it all on Joy Worship. Hey, I'm Amanda. Welcome to a brand new week. Hope you had a really good weekend. Was there anything that stood out as a highlight? We had a chance to get together with some friends we literally haven't seen in 4 years. Somehow it was always, we should make plans. We should do something. 4 years went by, and then we finally had a chance to get together. Of course, you pick up just like where you left off. You share those updates about the kids. You laugh. You eat a few snacks around the table. And man, isn't it good that God created us to be in community and spend time with each other?

Sometimes it just takes one song, right, to kind of change our perspective on the whole day. That's Brian and Katie Torwalt on Joy Worship. I'm Amanda. That word hallelujah, it literally means praise the Lord. And maybe sometimes that praise is less of a feeling and more of an act of defiance. Like, I am going to praise even through this hard thing.

0: Why does your child ask why so often? Hi, I'm Dana Gresh, founder of True Girl. Pascal said that why is often a spiritual question. Between the ages of 6 and 11, your child enters the counseling phase of moral development and asks a lot of why questions. During this phase, your child is developing a set of moral values by asking you why you believe what you believe and do what you do. If you look at these as spiritual opportunities, it won't be quite as exasperating. Why can't I eat ice cream before dinner? Why doesn't my friend have a dad? Why can't I sing? These are all opportunities to counsel their hearts with God's truth. So, Mom, slow down, take a deep breath, and tell them why. For more tips on how to raise your kids, go to danagresh.com.
1: 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Joy Worship.

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It is so sweet to spend that time with Jesus too. That's what it means to abide. 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

in a world that constantly tells us that our value, our worth, our satisfaction comes from accumulating more, what does it look like to defy that thought? Say, I have all I need because I have Jesus. Hey, I'm Amanda. Enjoy worship. Thanks for making us a part of your day today.

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I love that image of creation, worshiping God. You think about the stars in the sky, maybe a beautiful sunrise or sunset, even a chance to sit outside, feel the breeze on your skin, see those trees kind of wave in the breeze. You close your eyes and you hear the sounds around you. All of those things, singing praise to our incredible God. 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

So have you ever noticed that it's really easy to get distracted? I'm Amanda on Joy Worship. And sometimes that distraction is for really good things. We get distracted because we are planning a trip or we're looking for a promotion at work. We get distracted because we want to make sure we're keeping all the bits and pieces of our lives together. And then all of a sudden we realize with little steps along the way, we have gotten ourselves very far off course. What does it look like over the next several minutes for us just to really take a moment and get our focus back, find ourselves in a place where Jesus is at the center? Here's Bethel Music on Joy Worship.

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1: Was it the same old issue? My contention is that couples who continue to argue about the same thing over and over again need help. 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When you argue, you're wasting energy. 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Perhaps you could find an older couple whom you respect. 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If they don't have an answer, they can likely point you to someone who does. Make money an asset to your marriage, not a battleground.
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0: Every single morning when we wake up and breathe in our first breath of air, we get to be reminded that His mercies are new every single morning. Hey, I'm Amanda on Joy Worship, and that doesn't mean we have just free reign to do whatever we want, but it does give us a little bit of assurance for those of us who are anxious, we're nervous, we're people pleasers, we want to get it right. We're not always going to, and that's okay. Here's Jaywalker's Worship on Joy Worship.
1: Here we go!

Yeah, Barrett, on Joy Worship. Hey, I'm Amanda. Psalm 118:24 says this: "This is the day the Lord has made. Let us rejoice and be glad in it." I'm not sure what your day looks like today. Maybe driving around doing some sales calls, maybe cutting the crusts off of peanut butter and jelly sandwiches. Whatever we're up to, I hope we can rejoice and be glad because God has given us another day.

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From Echo and Taya, that's called The Glory of God on Joy Worship. Hey, I'm Amanda, and you've heard it said that when we do our work, everything we should do is if we're working unto the Lord. Sometimes it's easy, and sometimes it's a little bit more difficult, especially for those of us whose work looks like taking care of people who never say thank you. Whether it's toddlers, it's teenagers, it's older parents who maybe aren't as gracious as they used to be. What does it look like to say, you know what? Yes, I'm doing it for them, but ultimately I'm doing this for God. Lord, help me have a good attitude while I'm at it. Here's Melinda Drake. This is called Transform Me on Joy Worship.

We had a chance to get together with some friends the other night, and these friends are very good at gardening. Hey, I'm Amanda on Joy Worship, where some of us are a little bit worried about the foods we're getting at the grocery store. They're like, oh, we have lettuce over here, and we have tomatoes over here, and they can pick whatever they need from their backyard. It's incredible to think of the work that they did. They cultivated the soil. They planted the seeds. They watered. They made sure things weren't getting bugs on them and getting all eaten up. You know, God does the same with our hearts. I don't know about the bugs part, but I do know this. He can cultivate new space in our hearts. He can plant seeds. He can water and turn those graves into gardens. Here's Red Rocks Worship. This is The Lord Is With Me on Joy Worship.

When your team dishes out disrespect or blatantly disobeys your rules, there's conflict headed your way. Hi, I'm Mark Gregston with Parenting Today's Teens. When we're in the middle of a standoff with a teen and the emotions are raging, it's hard to keep your cool. Yet, despite the turmoil, conflict can actually strengthen your relationship.

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2: 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The freedom from sin. He is everything that you need. Joy Worship.

Whether it's your kitchen, your cubicle, even your car, the king is in the room. Hey, I'm Amanda on Joy Worship. Thank you for making us a part of your afternoon. Hope you had a great weekend. I know these summer weeks, they go so incredibly fast. And yeah, it kind of takes our breath away when we walk into the store to get a gallon of milk and we see the school supplies right there. Here's Elevation Worship. It's Hallelujah on Joy Worship.

Maybe you've noticed sometimes that praise is easy and other times it's a choice we get to make in the middle of everyday life. Hey, I'm Amanda. On Joy Worship, no matter where we find ourselves today, He is always worthy of our praise. The Lamb of God who laid down His life for us. Here's Church of the City on Joy Worship.

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Jesus, the only one that would lay his life down for us. Hey, I'm Amanda. On Joy Worship, we continue to praise his beautiful name.

how would you fill in the gaps for that song? I was, but God. Hey, I'm Amanda on Joy Worship. I will admit I went through a very big season of being bitter and angry and resentful because of some of the things that had happened in my life. And what I didn't realize is those things, those feelings, they weren't hurting the other person like I thought they were. They were just hurting me. I had to weed that stuff out, and I could not do it on my own. Had to ask God to come in and say, hey, can you excavate that nonsense out of me? Because it's eating me alive and it's not allowing me to live the life I want to. And here's the thing, little by little, bit by bit, God was able to pull that out. Doesn't mean I don't still struggle from time to time, because I absolutely do. But man, there's such a freedom that comes from saying, God, I have got to let this stuff go, and I need your help to do it.

0: I didn't want to get out of bed this morning, again. So I pulled the covers over my head like I often do when life seems so heavy. Hey, this is Debbie Griffith. I've tried to make it a habit to go to the throne before the phone, which means I take my big hard copy Bible and open it up and read. And I came to Psalm 18:6. In my distress, when seemingly closed in, I called upon the Lord and cried to my God, and he heard my voice out of his temple, and my cry came before him right into his very ears. Isn't that comforting? God sees, knows, and understands you, and he is always on the move with a plan of redemption. The relationship you can have with God can be so personal. God's never condemning of our feelings or our heartaches. He understands all of who we are, spiritually, mentally, and physically. And he understands and cares about everything we care about. He hears our cries. It comes to his very ears every day. For more encouragement in Everyday Matters, visit DebbieGriffith.com.
1: Our interceder, our one redeemer. He is everything that you need. Joy Worship.

is called Breathe On It on Joy Worship. Hey, I'm Amanda. Many of us are familiar with the Lord's Prayer because it's a prayer we just simply recited when we were younger. We had it hanging up in the house that I grew up in, and it's words I've seen, I don't know, literally hundreds of times. But one thing that just struck me recently is that first little bit. It says, "Our Father who is in heaven." You were allowed to have a relationship with God that is close, that is intimate, a relationship where we can go to Him at any time. Our Father, He cares deeply for us. Here's Matt Maher and Taya on Joy Worship.

When it feels like your world is spinning out of control, take a moment and be still. Worship here. This is Joy Worship.

to Seven Hills Worship. It is called No Way on Joy Worship. Hey, I'm Amanda. Thank you for making us a part of your afternoon. Lisa Williams coming on in next. I'll be back with you tomorrow morning. Here's Jesus Culture. This is Send the Fire on Joy Worship.

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Hey, it is such an honor to have you here with us. This is Joy Worship. This is a place where we can just turn our attention to the one who loves us and express our gratitude. Oh, this song, this new one from Chandler Moore, it's all about you expressing your gratitude. God, I'm just grateful.

When a single song becomes an experience, worship here. This is Joy Worship.

song after song after song, I just get chills. And it's not because it's cold in here. It's just, woo, the songs that play on Joy Worship. It's God, His presence, His power, His peace. You know, He's the one who can make a way where there seems to be no way. If you're facing something impossible, maybe it's been keeping you up at night because it really actually is impossible. I want you to remember what Jesus said. Nothing shall be impossible for God. He can write a script with words you don't even know exists. He can make a way where there seems to be no way.

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3: The King of Kings, the Lord of Lords. He is everything that you need. Joy Worship.

Benjamin William Hastings with Brandon Lake singing Abandoned on Joy Worship. My name is Lisa Williams. Yesterday, the sermon that I heard was on the Lord's Prayer. And this next song from Matt Maher is the Lord's Prayer. So I wanted to share with you one little part of the sermon because specifically it was focused on forgive me as I forgive others. Forgive me as I forgive others. And so here's something that the pastor said. I actually took a picture of it so I could share it with you and so I could memorize this. It's so powerful. I'm going to say it twice as I attempt to memorize this. Forgiveness is releasing the debt, surrendering revenge, and trusting God to ultimately deal with it. Okay, I'm going to say it one more time. Forgiveness is releasing the debt, surrendering revenge, and trusting God to ultimately deal with it.

praise to you, Lord God. We give you all honor and glory and praise because you are worthy. Worthy is the one who was slain. Worthy is the one who is risen. Jesus, we give you glory on Joy Worship with this song from Chris Tomlin. It's The Wonderful Cross.

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I'm free. Elevation Rhythm. This is Joy Worship. If you ever want to check in, that'd be great. We don't want this to be one-sided. We want your thoughts coming this direction. So text anytime and let us know what you're thinking about the place or anything you want to say. It's the Joy Worship text line. It's 800-456-8910.

just a place for you to plug into God in the middle of your day. Take a minute, take 10 minutes if you can, stay and just be in the presence of God here at Joy Worship. It's music from Jen Johnson. Thank you, Lord.

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0: After two failed marriages and his third was heading the same way, Tom knew he couldn't fix his destructive habits on his own. He and his wife needed help. Together, they began to attend a church where they heard and understood the gospel for the first time. They learned that through Jesus and his death on the cross, their sins could be forgiven and they could have a new life in Christ. Tom and his wife knelt before the Lord, surrendered their lives to Christ, and in that moment, Jesus entered their lives and changed their hearts. And because of this new heart, no longer self-centered, their marriage began to be transformed as well.
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I've got a friend from Boise, Idaho, who listens to Joy Worship. And when that song comes on, she says she cries. She feels like it was written just for her. Maybe you feel the same way. One More Day, Sons of Sunday on Joy Worship. Hey, I'm Lisa Williams, and this is a song where I just soak in the presence of God. If you want to soak in the presence of God with me, let's do it. It's the goodness of God, Bethel Music on Joy Worship.

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From Jay Walker's Worship on Joy Worship, that was Silence. I'm Lisa Williams, and I heard a devotional brought to us by a friend named Ben. He was sharing how sometimes whatever season he's in, he wishes he was in another season so he doesn't enjoy the season that he's in. I'm like, that resonates. He used the verses out of Ecclesiastes that there is a time for grief and a time for joy. There's a time for life and birth, and there's a time for death. And he said, oftentimes, whatever season we're in, we're longing for the other season, so we can't really fully be present. And I know I feel that right now because I had a big change happen in my life recently with a move, and I don't want to get organized and set up my house. I just want that to be done. I want to run and do what I feel like God's called me to do. But he said to acknowledge the season that you're in and write it down. So I wrote it down on a 3x5 card. I am in a season of change, and I'm going to embrace it and not wish I was in another season. So I thought that was a good message. I thought I'd bring you so that you could be present today, wherever you are.

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1: 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In His presence, there is fullness of joy.

0: Want to know the worst thing you'll hear on a date? I'm Lena Ebujamra, and this is today's Single Christian. The worst thing you'll ever hear on a date is this: you're not my type. What? If it happens on the first date, it's particularly demoralizing. Not your type? You don't even know me, let alone what type I am yet. But we all do it. We judge too quickly and escape too hastily. We've bought into the idea that there's only one type, and God help us if we choose outside that parameter. What happened to friendship? What happened to trusting God's sovereignty? The idea that as we prayerfully seek God and His ways, we can trust that He won't lead us into a serious relationship that's not right for us, even if we, God forbid, get to know someone who's not our type. God might even surprise us and land us a spouse that's not at all what we thought our type was. So before you let the words roll off your tongue, stop and pray. Perhaps God will still surprise you with His perfect provision today. 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
1: Our glorious treasure, our calling King. He is everything that you need. Joy Worship.

Elevation Worship, so be it. This is Joy Worship, and if you're listening in your car or you're listening on your computer, maybe you don't know that you can listen on your phone, which is really nice, especially if you have a smart car and your smartphone is already playing Joy Worship. It can just connect. It's so nice when I get in the car and it just starts, the worship just starts. So to listen on your phone, if you don't know this already, it's the Joy FM app. Once you get the app, just click where it says listen. And then you'll see Joy Worship.

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This is Joy Worship.

Red Rocks Worship and the King is coming on Joy Worship. I'm Lisa, and I've got these verses that are swimming around in my head for the last couple of hours. And finally, I said, no more. I've got to find them on the page and share them with us so we can hear them together. Okay, before you hear this next song, it's from Revelation chapter 5. Worthy is the Lamb who was slain to receive power and wealth and wisdom and strength and honor and glory and praise.

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Nothing else. Cody Carnes. This place is so sincere. I love Joy Worship. It really resonates. You know, at this time in my life, I'm in my 50s. I'm on the backside of my 50s. And I'm at a point in my life where I just want to be around things that are humble and sincere. And I love Joy Worship. Makes me want to cry because, you know, none of us have time for anything else, right? We just want to be humble and sincere, approachable and honest. And we want to give all the glory to the one who deserves all the glory. Amen. And only he gives me the ability to even do all those things. He gets all the glory.

Thank you for being with us here at Joy Worship. This next song from Bethel Music is called Center. Listen to some of the words they're about to sing. Teach us to discern the moment, when to serve, and when to sit here at your feet. Keep us awake to what's important, just like Mary chose the better things. We pray this as the song is playing. Heavenly Father, in Jesus' name, help us know when to serve and when to sit. Just sit at your feet and be in your presence.

0: This is Carter Conlon. Book of 2 Corinthians chapter 5 and verse 17. Therefore, if anyone is in Christ, he is a new creation. Old things have passed away. Behold, all things have become new. I remember the first time I heard that verse from another Christian police officer who told me what his life used to be and then what his life had become in Christ. It was interesting because I was looking at a man who, when he told me his story, was everything other than what he said he used to be. And I remember thinking, how is that possible? Over the years, I'd tried to change many things in my life and I couldn't. But when I gave my life to Jesus, I was given a new lease on life and the promises of God became real. And today, this promise can be yours if you'll open your heart and accept Jesus as your Lord and Savior. Call out to Him. It's time to pray.
1: Our fountain forever, our everlasting courage. He is everything that you need. Joy Worship.

The next song on Joy Worship is called The Lord Will Provide from Passion. And so before it starts, I wanted to remind you of something that happened. In the Bible, the story is told of Elisha. And there was a grieving, very indebted widow. And she and her sons were about to be taken off as slaves to pay off her creditors. And so the prophet Elisha asked, "What do you have?" And she said, "I have a small flask of olive oil." So Elisha said, "Okay, go get jars from all your neighbors. Get as many jars as you can. And then I want you to fill them up." And she started pouring from her little vial, her little flask of olive oil, and she filled up every single container. And Elisha said, "Okay, now go sell those and pay off your debts." I'm telling you right now, I don't know what you're facing, but listen, God can make a way where there seems to be no way.

So why would I worry at all? 'Cause you're faithful to supply. Let's just declare this together.

Whoa, when the wind meets fire, that was Elevation Worship on Joy Worship. Well, since you're listening, you might as well keep on listening because it's just going to stay this good and get better because Rob is here and oh, there are so many wonderful worship songs in your future. We hope that you can stay. This is Joy Worship with music from Matt Redman. How great thou art.

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joy worship, passion, and the blood. How you doing tonight? My name is Rob. So glad to be with you. When we look at others, we may know about their past, but you know, God doesn't look at our past. He has washed that slate clean, and we are seen in a new light. And we need to apply that when we look at other people. Don't think about what they have done. Instead, just marvel in what God is doing in their lives and who they are becoming.

Joy Worship, Charity Gale, and I Speak Jesus. Little weary, it was a late night last night, the start of VBS for our church, but it was just great to see so many young people hungry to hear about God's Word. And I'm sure a few of them went kicking and screaming because the parents just needed a break from them. But, you know, that's okay. By the end of this week, I know that these kids are going to be filled with God's Word and lives and hearts are going to be changed. And who knows, maybe even a parent or two seeing the work that God is doing in their child's life, it may just bleed into their life as well.

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1: 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Jesus suffered immense mistreatment, yet his ministry of compassion modeled for us the truth from Acts 20, verse 35. It is more blessed to give than receive. And while you're reaching out to give, God is reaching in to give your heart the miracle of healing.
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2: 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He is everything that you need. Joy Worship.

just love the mashup of those two classic worship songs, We Fall Down and Awesome in This Place. It's Worship Circle for you on Joy Worship. I've got Open the Eyes of My Heart, another classic worship song coming up in a couple of minutes. Also, Holy Sanctuary from The Slower I Go is on the way. Phil Wickham and Crowder. This really is Amazing Grace on Joy Worship.

Joy Worship, The Slower I Go is the name of the group. That song is called Holy Sanctuary. Rob here with you. So we just started a few days ago the Book of Psalms for our Bible in 1 Year program that I'm doing with Pastor Chad Bird. He suggested we don't just read the Psalms. We pray these Psalms. These are such beautiful words that were written. Today, it was Psalm 8, and I want to share this with you tonight. O Lord our God, your majestic name fills the earth. Your glory is higher than the heavens. You have taught children and infants to tell of your strength, silencing all your enemies who oppose you. When I look at the night sky and see the work of your fingers, the moon and the stars you set in place, what are mere mortals that you should think about them, human beings that you should care for them? Yet you made them only a little lower than God and crowned them with glory and honor. You gave them charge of everything you made, putting all things under their authority, the flocks and the herds, and all the wild animals, the birds in the sky, the fish in the sea, and everything that swims the ocean currents. O Lord, our Lord, your majestic name fills the earth. I just love the beautiful imagery that David wrote in that psalm.

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Joel Barnes and Elevation Rhythm sing of your love. Rob with you on Joy Worship. Chris Tomlin right now. And one of the biggest songs still being sung in churches today, Holy Forever.

When you're just going through a bit of a struggle, remember God's goodness, His faithfulness. 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LO Worship on Joy Worship. Just want to remind you about a prayer line we have for you that you can call anytime, day or night. 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

0: Hi, I'm Barry McGuire. Remind you that how often you share your faith is the barometer for your faith. According to recent studies, over 80% of Christians today are living in fear, which is astounding given that the words fear not are given to us 365 times in the Bible, with the entirety of the Bible exhorting us to trust God with our whole heart. In fact, without faith, it's impossible to please God. Fear, of course, is the opposite of faith, and without faith, it's impossible to share your faith. If you wonder why most Christians no longer share their faith, it's because Satan has sterilized them with fear, making it impossible for them to reproduce themselves. But I have good news. If you're in that spiral, there's an easy fix. In Romans 8:28, God promises to make everything in your life work for good when you love Him and live your life for His purpose, to seek and save the lost, to move everyone every day closer to Jesus. That's the end of fear and worry and the beginning of wholehearted faith. If you need help sharing your faith, go to igniteamerica.com.
1: 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Joy Worship.

Joy Worship, Patrick Mayberry, and It Is Well. My name is Rob. There was a young man who was so excited to serve God. He had the calling on his heart to become a pastor, and he was all ready to go to Bible college. He couldn't wait. And then, unfortunately, he was diagnosed with terminal cancer. Cancer was just all over his body. And he spent the last few weeks of his life in a hospital. And one day, one of his mentors came to visit him, and he asked them to wheel him down to one floor below, where there was a cancer ward for children. 75 kids were in that ward. And doctors frowned upon it, and, you know, the nurses said no, but somehow or another, everything fell into place, and his mentor wheeled this young man down because he wanted to tell kids about Jesus. He wanted to make sure that those kids were going to be with God when they were called home. And so he went down to that floor and he preached to each kid. Parents were asking questions, and about 80% of those on that floor gave their hearts to Jesus. And then a few weeks later, this young man died, and the church was overflowing with people. Not only the families of those that were heard the good news through this young man, but doctors, nurses, whose lives were changed because that young man still preached the gospel up to his very last breath. He was still filled with joy, even though his body was filled with cancer and in so much pain. It was more important for him to share God's word, to share the good news of Jesus, and to change hearts. And he did everything he could to do that. If that doesn't fill you with inspiration to go and to do the same thing, no matter what pain you may be feeling, whether it be physical or emotional, to have that joy of the Lord in your heart and to want to share that with others. What a beautiful story about that young man.

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